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1: Okay, we're gonna start up a beat. We'd like you to join in. Come on. Nice and easy. Oh, that feels good. Yeah. 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Yeah, yeah. Take it, take it. To the dreamers bar. Yeah.

0: I got a feeling I should be doing alright. 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
1: I was born with 4 additional incisors. Most face in my mouth means more range. I'll consider your offer.
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1: Not bad, not bad. Yeah, see, I think if you do that, Roger, it'll be beautiful. So it doesn't sound like everybody went to the middle eight. And then you keep on the bell. I think it's much more refined. Okay, another one from the top.

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0: 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Nobody could climb up there except...
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1: Yeah. Okay, you ready?

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0: I think we'll go with a little Bohemian Rhapsody, gentlemen.
1: Good call.

0: Whoa, spill.
1: Phil, what are you doing here? You're partied out, man. Again.
0: What if he honks in the car?
1: I'm giving you a no-honk guarantee.
0: Phil, if you're gonna spew, spew into this.
2: Easy come, easy

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1: Not again. He does this every Friday. Stop torturing yourself, man! You'll never afford it! Live in the now!
2: It will be mine. 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
1: Brian May, live at the VH1 studios in London, broadcast on the 16th of June, 1998. This was a short semi-acoustic performance for TV to promote the forthcoming Another World tour. It was broadcast on the 16th of June, but shot most likely a couple of weeks before that. Eric Singer probably wasn't available, so Martin Ditchman was playing drums and percussion. Brian played a couple of his solo tracks, then a cover version of Conway Twitty's Only Make Believe that he would use as an intro later on the tour. And the last song is an absolutely brilliant country version of Tie Your Mother Down with a spoken intro.

0: You just started your second decade together as a band.
1: Oh my God, you make me feel so old.
0: What do you think that has kept the band...
1: Don't I look good?
0: Yeah, you look great, Freddie. What do you think has kept the band together and so intact and same personnel
1: money.
0: For so many years?
1: Oh, we love the money.
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You that hide behind desks, I just want you to know I can see through your masks. 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
1: 1, 2, 3, 4. 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This thing always sounds out of tune, even though it is. All right, then. 1, 2, 3, 4. Oh, it's you, Bulsara.
2: What?
1: You that's flatting, bastard. You're going, nah, nah, nah. It really makes a difference, because if you do that, I sort of squeeze on the string to make it sharper.
3: Come on!
2: Okay, sorry. I won't sing.
1: It's very important.
2: Okay, then.
1: Right!
4: Right, what's going on here, then?
2: Right. Right, Brizy.
1: One, two, three, four.

0: Yeah. Do another one straight away, because that wasn't too good. Roger, you fucked it up.
1: Not so you'd notice.
2: I noticed.
1: Very silly little rules all over the place.
0: No,
3: I want you to do this.
0: No, that wasn't the one you fucked up.
1: No, I know.
2: Take that.
1: Alright.
2: What do you think this group's called?
0: Bitch.
2: Queen Bitch.
4: All Queen songs. Solo tracks. Rare songs. Full albums. Collaborations and great cover songs. That's Queen Radio Net.

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0: 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On air, the best of interviews.
1: And we stop talking about Mercury the solo artist and Mercury the band member and turn the conversation round to another side of the career, working with other stars outside the Queen area.
2: There Must Be More to Life Than This was a song that I'd written a long time ago, and it was going to be on one of the Queen albums, and for some odd reason it just wasn't used because I'd written something else. And I remember that I think a couple of years now, and I was working with Michael Jackson, and we were trying to get some stuff together, and we still have unfinished works of art in the vaults, actually, and they haven't come to fruition. But this was one of the songs, well, because we haven't had time to actually sort of go back and finish them.
3: What attracts two totally separate people, I would have thought, into working together? Because you seem almost poles apart as individuals, not knowing Jackson or something.
2: Well, I guess you're right. I mean, I sort of maybe that is the attraction. But I mean, in the early days, he used to sort of like Queen and used to come and see all our concerts, and so we became friends, and he said, why don't we do something together? This was during just before the Thriller days, actually, and so I said, okay, we can, why don't we try something together? So it was just me and him, and I went over to his house and did about three or four demos, you know, to see how they would work out. But I did it in a very different way. I mean, it was the way he sang it is just so beautiful. I just said I have to put a different approach to it. So I put, there was more orchestration and the way that I wanted to do it anyway. Maybe he could still sing it.

0: And having talked about working with superstars as well as himself, I got onto the subject about the songs that he did with Michael Jackson.
1: One of them ended up as State of Shock, which in the end I couldn't complete. I couldn't finish, so Mick Jagger did it, right?
2: Really?
1: Yeah, that's true. So I mean, I actually did the vocals. But the thing is, this is the thing. Timing is everything, you know? And at the time when he wanted me to finish it, I just said I can't because I was working with Queen. I said, I really haven't got time. I was in Munich, he was in Los Angeles, and he said, look, is it okay if Mick does it? I said, fine. So Mick did my vocals. And so I think all that remains is a track that we actually wrote together. And it's a track called Victory, which then he used the title as the Jackson's album, so it was before that. So, I mean, in a funny way, I guess that track is frozen because that's the only track that we actually wrote together, as it were, and so we've got a demo, which sounds great.
0: Well, working with other people, is that something you find hard or do you enjoy it?
1: I enjoy it and find it harder.
0: Yeah.
1: It depends who you're working with, but... Oh no, I love that challenge. I love that challenge because it's, and I think all the other Queen members would actually tell you that because we have been working together for so long and we know each other instinctively what to do. Do you know what I mean? I even sort of write songs in terms of Queen. I know exactly what the bass player is capable of and things like that. So that's, I'm in tuned before I even write a song, knowing fully well what they're going to do. But to work with an established artist, not knowing him, you're working from stage one, you know, and that's a great challenge because you don't know which way to write, and you don't know what kind of aggression you're going to get, what kind of compliment you're going to get, you know, what kind of rapport you're going to get. So sometimes I think working with other people, the best way is to just go in there and just do it. If it sparks up, you've got it. Otherwise, you just forget it.
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1: Hello, today is July 6th. Here are some dates from Queen history. 1973, Queen released first ever single Keep Yourself Alive and the only single to fail to chart in the UK for their entire career. BBC Radio 1 rejected the song 5 times because the introduction was too long, but Radio Luxembourg played it a couple of times. 1980, Queen played live at Compton Terrace, Phoenix, USA. 1984, Queen released It's a Hard Life single in the USA. 1984, Freddie Records solo album in Munich. 1993, Brian live at Estadio Vicente Calderon, Madrid, Spain. 1994, Brian appeared at the Montreux Festival in Switzerland with Paul Rogers. 1998, Brian appeared as a guest on BBC Radio 2 Richard Allinson show and took some Virgin Radio competition winners to lunch at Planet Hollywood. 2005, Queen plus Paul Rogers played live at Rhein Energy Stadium, Cologne, Germany. 2014, Queen plus Adam Lambert played second show at the Joint, Las Vegas, USA. 2017, Queen plus Adam Lambert played live at the Pepsi Center Arena, Denver, USA. 2018, Queen plus Adam Lambert played live at the TRNSMT Festival, Glasgow, UK. 2022, Queen plus Adam Lambert played live at the Wisnik Center, Madrid, Spain. It was Queen Diary by AI Voice Nate, Queen Radio Net.
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1: No, I don't want to.
0: You don't want to?
1: No, hell's much better. Look at the interesting people that you're going to meet down there. 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

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Is this what we're all living for today? 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
1: Queen, on the other hand, were here to stay. And album number 4, A Night at the Opera, proved to be one of their finest efforts.
2: Night at the Opera, then, that was fun. We'd all gone through times of frustration. We got the songs, the album previous, and all our overproduction things. And so we decided to do something which was have a lot of the aspects of Queen 2 and a lot of the aspects of the third Queen album, put them together to do the Night of the Upper. What happened was that I'd go to Freddie's house on occasions and he would say, "Oh, I've written this new song," and he'd sit on the piano and he'd say, and he'd sing bits of Bohemian Rhapsody. And he'd say, "And this is where the upper section comes in." And of course I just laughed. It was the funniest thing. It's the funniest line I've ever heard in my life. And of course everyone laughed when you hear that. It's only gonna be for, you know, like, we just have, you know, half a minute of upper section or something. Anyway, that half a minute of upper section ended up being, you know, hours of upper section. It was great. I mean, Bohemian Rhapsody ended up 7 minutes long, and not just it had, it's a great song. We had all the aspects of Queen 2 in it, in respect of all the overproduction techniques that we all got to love. Lots of vocals everywhere and guitars everywhere. Plus the fact it was a good song. Plus the fact it had that amazing opera section in the middle, which is really, really funny. During actually making the album, we came to sort of a lull in the proceedings, sitting down, a few arguments amongst some of us. So I just said, "Listen, let's call the thing to a halt. Let's go back." I'd rented this house in Wales, just up the road from Rockfield, and I had a video machine up there. And one of the things that I had on tape was Night of the Opera, Marx Brothers Night of the Opera. So we all went up there, and of course everyone was feeling miserable, and nobody wanted to come up at all anyway. So I said, "Look, just come out. I've got a video machine. We put the video on, and we get drunk and do something stupid." And I put on the film Night of the Opera, and it cheered everyone up, and everyone laughed about it. And I think it was either Freddie or Roger Taylor, I can't remember which one, said, "We should call the album Night of the Opera. This is a joke. And then I turned and I said, "Hey, that sounds pretty funny. Yeah, I like that idea." And everyone else said, "Oh, that sounds funny as well." And that's why the album got its name. It was a combination of the fact that there was an upper section in the middle of Bohemian Rhapsody, and plus the fact that we'd been watching Night of the Opera on one of those dull moments.
3: Nothing really matters.
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0: Queen Diary on this day in history.
1: Hello, today is July 6th. Here are some dates from Queen history. 1973, Queen released first ever single Keep Yourself Alive and the only single to fail to chart in the UK for their entire career. BBC Radio 1 rejected the song 5 times because the introduction was too long, but Radio Luxembourg played it a couple of times. 1980, Queen played live at Compton Terrace, Phoenix, USA. 1984, Queen released It's a Hard Life single in the USA. 1984, Freddie Records solo album in Munich. 1993, Brian live at Estadio Vicente Calderon, Madrid, Spain. 1994, Brian appeared at the Montreux Festival in Switzerland with Paul Rogers. 1998, Brian appeared as a guest on BBC Radio 2 Richard Allinson show and took some Virgin Radio competition winners to lunch at Planet Hollywood. 2005, Queen plus Paul Rogers played live at Rhein Energy Stadium, Cologne, Germany. 2014, Queen plus Adam Lambert played second show at the Joint, Las Vegas, USA. 2017, Queen plus Adam Lambert played live at the Pepsi Center Arena, Denver, USA. 2018, Queen plus Adam Lambert played live at the TRNSMT Festival, Glasgow, UK. 2022, Queen plus Adam Lambert played live at the Wisnik Center, Madrid, Spain. It was Queen Diary by AI Voice, Nate, Queen Radio Net.
0: 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That's Queen. That's Queen.

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Buddha rejected Brahmanism and mocked at its rituals. As for Brahma, the Buddha didn't deny his existence, but regarded him as a deluded spirit who imagined he had created the universe.

the wild wind.

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0: Well, I think I know it perfectly now.
1: Okay, okay. This is called Fat Bottom Girls.

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1: It was actually the BPI Awards that we went to collect an award, and Geldof was a few tables away and came over and said, how about doing this thing? And he said, we're going to have this and this and this and this. And we said, oh, yeah, I'm sure, you know, thinking that it was an almost impossible thing to get together. But we said, yeah, we'd be interested. And then a bit later on, he rang up and said, look, Brian, I have to have a commitment, you know. Mm. And so we sort of talked about it a bit more, and it seemed like we were all very keen to do it, you know.
2: Is that because you support the cause and want to do your bit, or because it's such a unique rock event that you can't afford to miss out in a way?
3: To answer that, honestly, it's a bit of both, actually, because I think it is a very good cause, and initially I think we would have liked to have taken part in the Band Aid single, but I think we were in separate parts of the globe, and so the second bash at it was this thing, and also the fact that some of the biggest and best known groups around the world are taking part. Why not us? So I think it makes me personally proud to sort of be part of it, actually.
2: Is it difficult to choose numbers for a 20-minute set? Do you find that you have to stick to your best known numbers?
1: Yes, we've just been talking about that. It's pretty hard to make the choice.
4: Yes, we don't really know quite what to do, you know, whether to play the hits or to try and do something new. But I think in 20 minutes, really, we've got to play things that people know and will recognise, you know, in Turkey or wherever they're watching, maybe.
3: So we're still squabbling over that fact. That's what he's trying to say, yeah.
2: You're known for the spectacle of your live performances, for the backdrops and the expansive lighting rigs. Is it going to be difficult to cope with the sort of sparsity of Wembley?
1: Well, it all comes down to if you can play or not, really, which is nice, really, in a way, because I think probably there's probably an element of people who think that groups like us can't do it without the extravagant backdrop, but we'll see, you know.
2: After 13 years, do you still get excited about this sort of live performance?
3: This one especially, yes.
1: It's great, yes.
3: We still like to play and fool around.
2: And what about the number that you two are going to be performing towards the end, towards the finale? What's the story behind that?
3: Well, actually, it seems that it looks as if we actually wrote it for this occasion, but we didn't, actually. It was done a long time before that. It seems to fit the bill, actually, so I think they opted out and said, well, why don't the two of us... Because, I mean, during a Queen show, it's just the two of us that actually play, and Roger and John actually go and have a drink or something. But so we weren't really going to do that one, but it seems to be very sort of a part of the show. It's very meaningful, and so we're going to do it.
2: Tell me a little bit about it.
3: Oh, you tell them.
1: Oh. It came about when we'd almost finished recording the album The Works, actually. And we'd been throwing stuff off because there wasn't room for it. And in the end, we threw off so much that we said, there's a little hole here, just needs something. And actually, Mac, who was producing us, said, well, why don't you do something really simple? You know, just write a song. And Freddie and I were there late one night, and we just came up with this thing. It was very quick. And we just had this particular thing in mind, you know, the whole business of Africa was in our minds. And that's the way it came out.
2: Saturday is meant to be all for a good cause, and there aren't meant to be any egos involved. But
1: no egos at all, no.
2: But are so many superstars going to find it difficult in each other's sort of personal spaces?
4: Complete, totally impossible.
1: It's going to be hilarious,
4: chaos.
3: I think it's going to be chaotic, yes, yes. It has to be. I mean, we're not all wonderfully well-behaved kids, are we? It was just. But that's going to sort of actually be the nice part of it, actually. There'll be lots of friction, and we're all going to try and outdo each other, I guess. And we're just going to go and play.
1: That's right. I mean, you want to give something special, really, because that's what it's about, you know, not the regular thing. So everybody's going to be out there giving their best, and that's what it's about. Make some money for those people. That's, as Geldof says, that's what it comes down to, you know. We can all have a great time, and I think we will, but it comes down to the fact that it's going to make tons of money. And for a change, the money's going to go to the right place.
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3: Can I put a bit of silver salmon? I know he doesn't know it, but I just put just a little.

0: Queen Diary on this day in history.
1: Hello, today is July 6th. Here are some dates from Queen history. 1973, Queen released first ever single Keep Yourself Alive and the only single to fail to chart in the UK for their entire career. BBC Radio 1 rejected the song 5 times because the introduction was too long, but Radio Luxembourg played it a couple of times. 1980, Queen played live at Compton Terrace, Phoenix, USA. 1984, Queen released It's a Hard Life single in the USA. 1984, Freddie Records solo album in Munich. 1993, Brian live at Estadio Vicente Calderon, Madrid, Spain. 1994, Brian appeared at the Montreux Festival in Switzerland with Paul Rogers. 1998, Brian appeared as a guest on BBC Radio 2 Richard Allinson show and took some Virgin Radio competition winners to lunch at Planet Hollywood. 2005, Queen plus Paul Rogers played live at Rhein Energy Stadium, Cologne, Germany. 2014, Queen plus Adam Lambert played second show at the Joint, Las Vegas, USA. 2017, Queen plus Adam Lambert played live at the Pepsi Center Arena, Denver, USA. 2018, Queen plus Adam Lambert played live at the TRNSMT Festival, Glasgow, UK. 2022, Queen plus Adam Lambert played live at the Wisnik Center, Madrid, Spain. It was Queen Diary by AI Voice, Nate, Queen Radio Net.
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0: Okay, this next song is written by Roger Taylor. This is a message of love for everybody. This is, the song is entitled Calling All Girls.

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1: The story behind the song, Bring Back That Leroy Brown. As if the first single from the 1974 Sheer Heart Attack album, Killer Queen, wasn't enough to prove that Queen weren't going to be boxed into any category, Freddie's extraordinary whatever it is, Dixieland, Ragtime or Tin Pan Alley number, Bring Back That Leroy Brown, proved that Queen were carving out a niche here. Although something of an anomaly on Sheer Heart Attack, the track was certainly a trendsetter for the subsequent album, A Night at the Opera. Listening to this song as a teenager, I knew it clearly drew on music that belonged more to my parents' generation, but at the same time, this appeared distinctly American. Indeed, the name comes from Bad Bad Leroy Brown, the last single that had been released by American folk and rock singer Jim Croce before his death in a plane crash the previous year. However, Freddie stated that his musical inspiration for this track came from the Pointer Sisters. On an album they released early in 1974, That's a Plenty, the title track, which is a cover of a song from that genre, especially its faster second half, certainly seems to be a likely candidate for the source of Freddie's idea. This appears to be the first record we have of Freddie drawing on the influence of black female artists, reminding us that Aretha Franklin was the muse for Somebody to Love, which appeared a full 2 years later. Moving along at a brisk pace, Freddie's lead vocal includes a low line that appears to have been achieved through a slowdown effect, and he uses a tack piano to provide that honky-tonk sound. John contributes a little double bass and provides an appropriately twangy bass guitar alongside Roger's swing band style drums. Just to add to the sheer fun of this track, there's Brian's introduction of another instrument to the Queen mix. He's quoted as saying, "I have an original George Formby ukulele that my dad had with him all through the war, and I have a feeling that's the one I would have used on the record. I did have a selection of them in there. But this ukulele banjo is certainly the one I use all the time on tour." He's referring to a Japanese-made shell tone here. He continues, "It used to have a piece of foam around it, so I could slot it on top of the guitar. It was definitely fun to be able to throw that in. It was the last thing that anyone was expecting at the time." There are a few live performances available to view on YouTube, the latest being in 1977, and the song is played almost completely as an instrumental, with Freddie handling the piano at a cracking pace. As with Killer Queen, the complexity of the studio production couldn't be replicated on stage. An a cappella mix appears on the 2011 remaster of the Sheer Heart Attack album. This is Alison Sezzi for Queen Radio Net.

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1: This is a nice quiet one. 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

0: Zijn hier is nog breed. Wauw, Jim, heel erg.
1: It's not bloody widgets we're making. We can't just reproduce Killer Queen.
2: No. We can do better.

0: We call the album A Night at the Opera. No, don't misunderstand, darling. It's a rock and roll record with the scale of opera, the pathos of Greek tragedy, the wit of Shakespeare, the unbridled joy of musical theater. It's a musical experience.
1: Yeah.
0: Rather than just another record. Something for everyone, something... Something that will make people feel belongs to them. We're mixed genres, we're cross boundaries, we're speaking bloody tongues if we want to.
2: There's no musical ghetto that could contain us.
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1: Queen live in Rio de Janeiro, Brazil on the 18th of January 1985. Queen were on the bill for the 18th of January, but got to the stage after midnight, so technically the concert was on the 19th of January, as you can read in many concertographies. The band played two shows at the Rock in Rio Festival, and sadly the official release is of such a poor quality that it doesn't capture the band's performance very well. Which is a shame, because this was undoubtedly one of the most famous Queen concerts ever. As for the setlist, this basically belongs to the Works tour. There's a short excerpt from March of the Black Queen before Killer Queen. The band's improvisation before It's a Hard Life became famous under the title of Rock in Rio Blues, as it was released officially on the A Winter's Tale CD single.
2: Vocês estão felizes? Yeah? You want to sing with us? All right. And this is especially for you. I hope you're not too wet out there. I have to tell you, this song is very special for people of South America, and we thank you very much for making it special throughout the world. This is called Love of My Life.

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1: For the new album, do you have any over-the-top visual ideas? You must do, obviously.
2: Probably yes, but for the time being, the first video is meant to be very ungimmicky. We want to just be a band out there and be seen as a band again, which we thought was important. So I think the gimmick saw... I don't know if gimmick is the right word. I think the large spectacle stuff will be absent from the first video we do. We just want to be a band on stage.
3: You don't know yet. Mallet's doing it.
2: Mallet, yeah, what can you say? Yes, cast of millions it could turn into.
3: He's bad.
4: You're expecting the cavern and you get the Plaster of Concord or something.
5: we have a strong visual for the cover of the album.
1: Which is what?
3: Well, the radio listeners will have a good time.
4: Yes.
1: Oh, would you like to hear your description of the cover?
5: No, I can't describe it. No, I can't. But it is unusual and different, and you have to buy it to find out.
3: Good one.
1: Ooh,
2: I could describe John Deacon's hat to you at this moment.
1: Talking of rhythms, as we were earlier, on Rain Must Fall is very much a sort of Latin feel, that sort of samba come funk feel, Roger.
4: Yes, that's a sort of a bit of a mixture. That's a mishmash, really. There's sort of quite machine-like in some ways, but with sort of African overtones.
5: Yeah, a lot of overdubs on top.
4: Yeah, there's a lot of sort of percussion on top that I did on top of that one. Mm. So there's all sorts of things happening, but they made me take most of it out, of course, to make room for the guitars.
5: Yes, and the vocals.
4: And the vocals, yeah.
1: Do you do that at home, and we see the album coming out and all the rest of it? I mean, do you get together prior for the? I mean, obviously you all get on very well. I mean, you're obviously soul brothers that need to spend a bit of time apart, but like each other underneath. Do you get together socially at all and play or jam?
2: We get together socially. Yeah. We don't often play together, to be honest. We more often play with other people, strangely enough. But I suppose that's normal in a way. Mm. No, we see quite a lot of each other socially, yeah. Probably more than we did in the sort of mid-period where we drifted apart, I'd say. Mm. I think we're very much back together. And it's very corny, but it is like a sort of family in a way. And particularly when you go through dodgy bits of your life, sometimes the group is what you regard as the centre.
4: Yeah. Mm. Yes, it seems to be a sort of anchor in my life, in our lives maybe. You know, it's always been there for so long now, 18 years or something, as Freddie was saying. And I don't know quite what life would be without it, as a sort of fulcrum or something. Mm. But we don't really jam if we do see each other, you know, because that would be sort of like getting back to work. You know? So it is either work or sort of social, I suppose.
1: While you've sort of had a couple of years sojourn and doing other things, have there been anyone when you're listening to the radio or listening to new records that you thought, hey, they've come through and they are great. I love this group. I mean, as you've become maybe radio listeners, record buyers, whatever.
3: Mm. Bananarama.
1: Yeah, what is it? The harmonies that appeal to you, John?
5: Well, it could be. Yeah,
1: they're three-part harmonies.
5: Those vocal unisons are something that...
1: It's quite incredible. We get three people to sing in unison on a record, isn't it?
5: Yes.
1: What about some of your favourite songs? I mean, stuff from your collection or things that you like. John, one of your favourites is... Veronica, maybe. Yes. I suspect not just because of the song, but because you ought to like it.
5: No. The reason for this is I was told before we came in today we had to choose a song. And I said, well, I don't know what to choose as a favourite song.
4: Rolling pin for you, mate.
5: So yes. I said, I'll better choose that one because it's my wife's name and it's got Paul McCartney playing bass, which is quite nice.
1: Cool. Was Paul your favourite bassist as you were learning?
5: No, he's very good. But he wasn't necessarily my favourite when I was a young lad, no.
1: Who were some of your bass influences?
5: I actually used to like Chris Squire when I was quite young. I used to go and see them playing with Yes. Mm-hmm. And who else was there? The guy I used to play with, Rory Gallagher. He was quite good. Hugh McCracken.
1: Oh,
5: yes.
1: McCracken, yeah. He was good. I should saw him at the market. Very good.
5: Yeah, but lots of different ones. No, Paul was very good as well. Not bad, you know.
1: So, Veronica, just so we can get it clean, because we're going to play the track anyway.
5: Yeah.
1: I believe Veronica is one of your current favourite singles.
5: Well, yes, it could be, yeah. Well, they play on the radio at the moment. Mm. I've heard it.
1: And because it's your wife's name.
5: It is, yes.
1: That led it really badly, but never mind. I'm sure we'll play the song anyway. Brian, what about your favourites?
2: Well, there's loads of guitar stuff that I would cite, I suppose, you know. But... You want me to say that the favourite record?
1: Well, you can lead around to it.
2: Deathly silence.
1: You can ramble around to it. Ramble around to it. End up with that one. I think it's a pretty good idea.
2: Well, I'll wrap it up in the right things. Yes, my favourite record when I was growing up was Smokey Robinson record, the Tracks of My Tears, the Miracles, and I think it probably still is because. To me, it doesn't matter what the record is made up of. It's whether it grabs you or not, you know. And that, for some reason, just has it. You know, the way he reaches out and sort of grabs hold of your heart is, to me, what pop records are all about. And so I would still say that one, really.
1: Roger, I believe one of your favourites is one John Lennon wrote that was inspired by a two-tone police siren.
4: Yeah, that's right. That's dee dee dee. That's, I don't know. I just find that "I Am the Walrus" by the Beatles is—it's very difficult to name one song, but I think that's a sort of surreal masterpiece in song. Uh-huh. And what he did with the lyrics, with those sort of Lewis Carroll type in many ways, but with those lyrics was marvelous. And the sound textures on the record are wonderful, and it's got hidden depths. And I still hear different things in the record each time I hear it.
1: Mm. You turn the end up just to catch the
4: that's
1: spoken
4: right,
1: word
4: that's
1: to
4: right.
1: see how far it goes.
4: To catch the Radio 4 play at the end, which yes. comes in yeah, as they go down the radio bands. It's a wonderful record.
1: Mm. Okay, going back to the album and the track My Baby Does Me, which we're going to play next. How did this one, I mean, how does a song like My Baby Does Me and a sound, how does it
2: You have
1: start?
2: To look over to that part of the table to find it out. This
1: tell me, Freddie.
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0: Queen Diary on this day in history.
1: Hello, today is July 6th. Here are some dates from Queen history. 1973, Queen released first ever single Keep Yourself Alive and the only single to fail to chart in the UK for their entire career. BBC Radio 1 rejected the song 5 times because the introduction was too long, but Radio Luxembourg played it a couple of times. 1980, Queen played live at Compton Terrace, Phoenix, USA. 1984, Queen released its A Hard Life single in the USA. 1984, Freddie Records solo album in Munich. 1993, Brian live at Estadio Vicente Calderon, Madrid, Spain. 1994, Brian appeared at the Montreux Festival in Switzerland with Paul Rogers. 1998, Brian appeared as a guest on BBC Radio 2 Richard Allinson show and took some Virgin Radio competition winners to lunch at Planet Hollywood. 2005, Queen plus Paul Rogers played live at Rhein Energy Stadium, Cologne, Germany. 2014, Queen plus Adam Lambert played second show at The Joint, Las Vegas, USA. 2017, Queen plus Adam Lambert played live at the Pepsi Center Arena, Denver, USA. 2018, Queen plus Adam Lambert played live at the TRNSMT Festival, Glasgow, UK. 2022, Queen plus Adam Lambert played live at the Wisnik Center, Madrid, Spain. It was Queen Diary by AI Voice Nate, Queen Radio Net.
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3: Okay, we'd like to carry on the show with two new numbers from the News of the World album. The first one's written by Brian, it's called Sleeping on the Sidewalk.

All right now, we all know that life is too short for regrets. So I don't want you to let fear stop you from doing anything. I want you to go out and love somebody and live your life.

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1: That's Flash's theme. It's from the film Flash Gordon, which had its premiere here in London 3 days ago. And, of course, all the music in the film is put together by Queen. We've got Roger Taylor, drums, vocals and synthesizers this time in our studio. Mm-hmm. Roger, let me talk to you first about this album. I rather think a few people are going to think that it's the new Queen album. It isn't, is it?
2: Well, not strictly, no. There is an album by Queen. It's not our new studio album. It's something that we did for a film, you know, which is a first for us.
1: Mm-hmm.
2: It was interesting, very strange to do, working in the dark at first, then working to film, and we're quite pleased with it. With this, we really sort of could do almost anything we wanted, as long as it fitted in with the film. We've been offered quite a few films, but Flash Gordon was something which I think Brian and I were quite attracted to, because of its sort of sci-fi 30s connotations, you know. It's like a sort of Superman for people on drugs, you know.
1: Or off drugs, is the case,
2: yeah,
1: maybe.
2: Well, yeah.
1: When you put together the music for, say, your own studio album,
2: yeah,
1: do you adopt, or did you adopt, rather, the same sort of attitude in the studio when you were working to film?
2: No, actually, we did this really totally off the top of our heads. We'd go in there and have a look at a few video clips of the film, which bits we wanted, and drink a bottle of vodka each and see what came out. It was very strange, yeah. We didn't really realise how much we were getting done. We thought we were getting nothing done. All of a sudden we found we had quite a lot of music.
1: What was the most difficult part of putting together the soundtrack for Flash Gordon?
2: Getting out of the bar, really. let me think. It was difficult, really, just getting all the right bits to the right film.
1: Did you have any say at all with regard to the extracts of dialogue that are contained on the album?
2: Yeah, yes, the album was totally under our control, and it was our idea to actually put dialogue on the album. That wasn't the original idea. We thought we'd make it a little bit different from a normal soundtrack album, say The Empire Strikes Back, so it's just orchestra, really. We thought we'd just get little snippets to give some idea of what was happening in the film and some atmosphere of the story.
3: Happening, Dale. We're not here. It's just a bad dream.
4: Oh, I agree completely. Why, we'll wake up any minute to conquer and have a laugh about all this.
1: Do you think Queen as a band will end up feeling proud about this soundtrack album, say, in 5 years' time?
2: That's a difficult question. Well, I hope so. Yeah, I hope so. I mean, I think it's pretty good. I think the film's pretty good, actually. It's had a great reaction in America because they've had all sorts of previews there. I mean, it's not a serious film, you know. It's a sort of fun, epic fantasy. So, I mean, it's not a Kubrick film, but it's a good film. I think it's a very good film of its kind. But it is a sort of space adventure.
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1: Hello, today is July 6th. Here are some dates from Queen history. 1973, Queen released first ever single Keep Yourself Alive and the only single to fail to chart in the UK for their entire career. BBC Radio 1 rejected the song 5 times because the introduction was too long, but Radio Luxembourg played it a couple of times. 1980, Queen played live at Compton Terrace, Phoenix, USA. 1984, Queen released its A Hard Life single in the USA. 1984, Freddie Records solo album in Munich. 1993, Brian live at Estadio Vicente Calderon, Madrid, Spain. 1994, Brian appeared at the Montreux Festival in Switzerland with Paul Rogers. 1998, Brian appeared as a guest on BBC Radio 2 Richard Allinson show and took some Virgin Radio competition winners to lunch at Planet Hollywood. 2005, Queen plus Paul Rogers played live at Rhein Energy Stadium, Cologne, Germany. 2014, Queen plus Adam Lambert played second show at The Joint, Las Vegas, USA. 2017, Queen plus Adam Lambert played live at the Pepsi Center Arena, Denver, USA. 2018, Queen plus Adam Lambert played live at the TRNSMT Festival, Glasgow, UK. 2022, Queen plus Adam Lambert played live at the Wisnik Center, Madrid, Spain. It was Queen Diary by AI Voice Nate, Queen Radio Net.
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0: How would you describe yourself as an artist? 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

I mean, there's been a lot of rumors lately about a certain band or Queen. The rumors are that we're going to split up. What do you think? They're talking from here. My apologies, but I say what I want. You know what I mean? So forget those rumors, we're gonna stay together until we fucking will die, I'm sure. Queen.

0: Oh dear, I'll try and do it without that note. I'll do this. So it goes 1, 2, 3, 4.
1: Well, no, there's no point in counting.
2: Yeah, all right.
0: Okay.
1: It's not counting, is it?
0: Okay, sorry, I didn't realise.
2: Well, let's take now.
0: All right, take N. Take N minus one.

0: we end?
1: It's because Ryan, you scraped your guitar at the very end.
2: Oh, I see what you mean. Oh, when it's finished.
0: Yeah, right.
1: Right.
2: Right. Right.
3: It's the end, Brian.
1: Affirmative. Take, three. Yeah, it's true, isn't it?
0: Shut up, Brian!

0: have to be there.
1: Queen Radio Net. On air, the best of interviews.
2: Ryan, I first met you about 13 years ago, I guess it was.
3: In Luxembourg. I remember it well.
2: That's right. It was a very different sort of gig there. I guess it was about 200 people in a club with a very low ceiling.
3: Yes, that's right. Very strange. I think by special request we didn't do the second half or something like that. It wasn't a momentous occasion.
2: Playing live is one of the reasons that people want to be in groups, I know. I mean, has your attitude changed at all from I don't know, 13 years ago to live work?
3: No, not as regards that, no. It's still what I regard myself as doing, definitely. I'm a guy who likes to play guitar on a stage in front of people. I love it, it's great. The rest of the business is a little iffy at times, you know, the rest of the things you have to do. But no, it's great. That's what I need to do. There's really nothing like that feeling if it's going well. And I just enjoy the sound. I enjoy the interaction and the whole thing. That's what I do.
2: One of the things about being successful, like you are in Queen, unlike 13 years ago when you were struggling a little bit to get recognition, yeah, is that at least you can play quieter songs and you can use dynamics now, and people aren't going to be shouting about it. They're going to be listening to what's going to happen next.
3: Yeah, that's true. Yeah, you can hopefully go the whole range of emotion. We always did try and do that, but it's... you get a little more freedom as you go on, it's right, yeah. You can take the audience a little bit further in certain directions, I suppose. But we're still basically the same, you know, we always believed in light and shade and in real songs and in doing them in a way that they move people. That's what all the big drama and all this, you know, this so-called, the dramatic show business is all about. It's not show for its own sake, it's to put the stuff across.
2: This is why you have employed all these stagehands to erect the biggest stage that Wembley has ever seen, and the biggest lighting rig, these massive screens. I mean, it's just, when you walk in, before anybody strikes a chord, the show's on, because it's just visually there, isn't it? It's just part of it, you know?
3: I'm so pleased with how it's worked out. We've been talking about this for months, obviously, and planning, and we have some great people. We have a wonderful team, and everybody's done 150% to get this up. It took 5 days to put this together just for this one Wembley thing, and it was very touch and go whether it could be done, but it's great. I think it looks wonderful. And it's the first stage ever in Wembley which looks like it fits the place, I think. Usually it gets lost in the corner somewhere, you know. But this actually, the important thing also is that it gives us the ability to get out and get closer to the people. You know, we're not just in a little picture frame at one end of the place. We can get out and do things. It's very three-dimensional.
2: Absolutely. I'm as guilty as anybody in the media, or maybe a little bit less guilty than some, about passing on secondhand information about Queen splitting. And I have since read denials in the press that you are not splitting, having first got the information from the newspapers in the first place that you were going to split. I mean, are you going to are you going to call it a quits at the end of this year, as some people have suggested?
3: No, I don't think there's much chance. We have our little altercations at times, but I think we're functioning now better than we've done for years and years. We actually like each other and we enjoy being together. And it's a great moment for us. I think we're full of energy. And the only choice is whether to go back in the studio after this tour or else take the tour to someplace else. Because we feel like we're hot. We're going on all four, you know. Sure. Firing on all 35.
2: It would be easy to say to any interviewer at any particular gig that this concert is special to you. But I know that Wembley is special to you. Why is that?
3: Well, it's the hometown gig, apart from anything else. And it's a place that you grow up knowing is the sort of... the unattainable mecca or whatever, you know. And I've seen a few groups play here, and I've seen football here when I was a kid, and it's just it does move your bowels a bit, you know, to be here doing this. It's a dream come true, to be honest. I wouldn't say it any other way. It's like a every boy's dream to be able to do this and pull it off. We haven't pulled it off yet, so I'm crossing my fingers, you know.
2: I think the great trick for playing a concert like Wembley is to do as Springsteen, who is the only major artist I've ever seen play here before, make the place feel like that club in Luxembourg again, you know. Yeah. You forget that there's no ceiling on the place. You are at one. It's like a community of rock and roll fans, you know.
3: That's right.
2: With the people they most admire.
3: Yeah, that's true. And I think that's our aim too. And our show is a very two-way thing, and we need that rapport with the audience. And Freddie is actually a master of whatever it is that it takes to do that. And he's our natural focus. And he just has that knack. And whenever he walks on the stage, the energy flows kind of through us, through him, to the crowd and back again. It's a great feeling. I think we're very lucky. You know, we're a fortunate combination, and we realise it.
2: Sure. Well, it happened at Live Aid, where for most people, you're the ones that stole the show, whether here or for those of us that were watching it on television. It was pretty impressive to see. And I'm looking forward to your concert tonight, Brian. Good luck. Right.
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1: Queen Diary, on this day in history.
2: Hello, today is July 6th. Here are some dates from Queen history. 1973, Queen released first ever single Keep Yourself Alive and the only single to fail to chart in the UK for their entire career. BBC Radio 1 rejected the song 5 times because the introduction was too long, but Radio Luxembourg played it a couple of times. 1980, Queen played live at Compton Terrace, Phoenix, USA. 1984, Queen released its A Hard Life single in the USA. 1984, Freddie Records solo album in Munich. 1993, Brian live at Estadio Vicente Calderon, Madrid, Spain. 1994, Brian appeared at the Montreux Festival in Switzerland with Paul Rogers. 1998, Brian appeared as a guest on BBC Radio 2 Richard Allinson show and took some Virgin Radio competition winners to lunch at Planet Hollywood. 2005, Queen plus Paul Rogers played live at Rhein Energy Stadium, Cologne, Germany. 2014, Queen plus Adam Lambert played second show at the Joint, Las Vegas, USA. 2017, Queen plus Adam Lambert played live at the Pepsi Center Arena, Denver, USA. 2018, Queen plus Adam Lambert played live at the TRNSMT Festival, Glasgow, UK. 2022, Queen plus Adam Lambert played live at the Wisnik Center, Madrid, Spain. It was Queen Diary by AI Voice, Nate, Queen Radio Net.
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I've always been like this. Success does help. It makes it easier to be outrageous or whatever, but I mean, that doesn't stop me. If all my money ended tomorrow, I would still be the same person. I'd still go about the same way, like I had lots of money, and that's what I used to do before. That's part of me, and I'll always walk around like a Persian popinjay, and no one's going to stop me, honey. Queen Radio Net.

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1: The story behind the song, A Kind of Magic. A Kind of Magic was one of two contributions that Roger made to the 1986 album of the same name, and this was the first time that a Queen album had carried the title of one of its tracks, although The Game Got Close, a pattern that was followed for their subsequent and last three studio albums, The Miracle, Innuendo, and Made in Heaven. It was released as a single in March 1986, about 3 months before the album, and was one of the songs recorded for the film Highlander, so lyrically it contains a number of elements in common with the film. However, the opening lines, one dream, one soul, one prize, one goal, are also quite close to the ideas found in One Vision, and we know that Roger was the original source of that song, which precedes this one to open side one of the album. There are other great lyrical ideas in the song, such as the bell that rings inside your mind is challenging the doors of time, drawing on the idiom that rings a bell when something is recalled to memory. And the waiting seems eternity, the day will dawn of sanity. The words have a universal appeal. In I'm Hearing Secret Harmonies, there could be a suggestion of the meaning of music being particular to each individual. It was crafted in the end, based on Freddie's ideas, as a commercially resonant number with a gentle groove and whisking percussion, which reached number 3 in the UK chart. Freddie had this time knowingly set it up to be a hit. Its live performances on the Magic Tour, as can be heard on the Live Magic and Live at Wembley albums, contain an extended instrumental. A piece of trivia about the track was confirmed in 2017 by Chris Rea, that he had provided the uncredited finger clicks at the start. He was subsequently one of the support acts at the band's gig at Shane Castle in Ireland. Just as he had worked his magic on the production, Freddie, looking and sounding every bit a virtuoso, is seen in the video doing the same on the other band members, transforming them from vagrants into musicians. The video was directed by Russell McCahey, who was also the director of Highlander. It was set in London's Playhouse Theatre, which was disused at the time, and was the first video since the one for Save Me to contain animations, this time with bright colours on display, which have been mirrored in the multicoloured lighting during stage performances of the song ever since. On the 2022 leg of the Queen and Adam Lambert Rhapsody tour, the special effects were enhanced by the addition of pyrotechnics. Roger included the song in gigs he performed with his band The Cross in the 90s, as well as solo gigs from then and into the noughties and beyond, as well as on his 2021 Outsider tour. In Queen and Paul Rogers concerts in 2008, he took over the vocal from Paul. I recorded that at the Glasgow concert of October that year. He sang it while on the drums, and how well that worked. At the London O2 the following month, I noted that Brian's solo sounded as rich as a chocolate cake. A notable cover version was recorded by Elaine Page for her 1988 Queen album. In the musical We Will Rock You, it is performed as a duet by The Killer Queen and Khashoggi. It has been a staple on the Queen and Adam Lambert setlist from the start of the collaboration in 2012. With the words, No mortal man can win this day, and There can be only one, A Kind of Magic has unquestionably itself joined the immortals with its very own brand of playfulness. This is Alison Sezzi for Queen Radio Net.

goes and my curtain calls. You brought me fame and fortune and everything that goes with it. I thank you all, but it's been no bed of roses, no pleasure cruise. I consider it a challenge before the whole.

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2: 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Another mindless crime behind the curtain.

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1: Interview in 1987, in Ibiza, part two.
2: What drives you on? I mean, you're rich, you're famous, and you don't need to work. What drives you on?
3: At this very moment, it's two wonderful names, and that is Montserrat Caballé. And I think it's like, it really is a shot in the arm, and all those cliches. I think it's something that sort of came so, it wasn't calculated, you know, it was something that just sort of came rocketing out of the sky, and just fell upon me.
2: Yeah.
3: And so now I've just sort of, it's virtually sort of enveloped me, and I can think of nothing else, to be honest, so that's what keeps me going. No, fabulous. It's something that, because I haven't quite finished the project or whatever, and I think it's sort of, it's all bubbling under. We're still doing things, and there's so much scope and so much life and energy in this that, and it's very early days, so I mean, I'm just going by this. There's so much to look forward to, as far as I'm concerned. So I'm going on one aspect as a work thing, and the other thing is totally sort of totally in awe.
2: In awe of her?
3: In awe of her, and that the whole thing is actually taken off. So I mean, I'm sort of, every now and again I pinch myself thinking, am I actually doing this? Is this actually happening? And the other thing is that I think, yes, it's happening, and so you better make sure the work's. It all started, I think you know the story, I'll be sort of brief, is that I mentioned the fact that I would like to sing with her and thinking nothing of it. And about a couple of months later, she called me and said, I'd like to do something. Let's see what happens. Flew off to Barcelona. I didn't see her. And in between that time, I think I thought, my dear, I had a feeling. I said, I'm not going to just approach her and talk it over. Because, I mean, you just can't do these things. I thought I must sort of bring to her a little idea of what she might be getting into. And in terms of music, because it was the music that was what we're talking about.
2: Yeah.
3: So I think that was the right thing to do, because otherwise it would have been trying to explain things musically is so much harder. So I just wrote a couple of pieces. I wrote Mike Moran, you know.
2: Yes.
3: And played her a couple of pieces, which she immediately took to, quite readily. And that was how it sort of started, because, I mean, she did. I'm talking about different characters. I mean, she laid it down the line. She just said, look, I'd love to do something, and we're two musicians, and if it doesn't work out, she's quite outspoken, and she'd quite readily say, look, it's not working, let's call it a day. Mm. So she was quite prepared to do that, and she told me that, and I was quite prepared to sort of accept that.
2: Mm.
3: And ever since that day, I mean, it's just like sort of a real turning point, I mean, a proper turning point in my career, as it were. Because she has took to me in such a way that I just think, and I just keep being floored by it, you know. I just think, my God, I can't believe it. Somebody of her ilk and of her stature and of her sort of world.
2: Yeah.
3: I just hope the pieces are right. I mean, she is just ready to sing anything, you know, at the moment. Because I mean, she's sort of keeps telling me that she's sort of found another sort of a new lease of life and sort of this sort of newfound freedom.
2: Yeah.
3: And things. Those are her own words. I just hope everything comes. And the thing is that I'm working on it in a way that I don't give a damn about whether it's success. Of course, well, I do. I mean, sorry, I should say. I mean, I'd love people, but I mean, I'm not going to sort of fall into a trap where I think that I have to sort of musically put something that's commercially accepted or accepted by, because I mean, how do you do it? I mean, whose fans do you see what I mean?
2: Yes.
3: It's gonna be her fans and my fans.
2: Yeah.
3: Oh, they buy such totally varied product. So what do you do? And the last thing on my mind was to try and sort of bridge that gap, saying we must put a little element of me in that way.
2: Yeah.
3: I just want the songs to take over the whole thing. So I mean, if it means that suddenly it's totally a purist opera, and if that comes across and she wants to sing it, I would do that. Mm. And even foregoing my own voice. Or,
2: yeah.
3: But what she does want to do is that she loves, she said to me today on the phone, that she loves the way our voices sound together. She said, she did. So,
2: Why did you want to do it, Freddie?
3: Well, it's something that, I mean, I thought, it's something that I always wanted to do, but never thought that it would arise. And it just came about. You know, that's what I'm saying. It was just I was planning to do a solo project, you know, my second solo project, yeah, as it were. And I thought, well, time's come where I should come up with another album. And I really didn't want to do another sort of album, you know, a solo album and just a bunch of songs. I wanted it to have, this project to have some kind of bearing, something different, you know, not just a bunch of songs that you record and release.
2: Yeah.
3: Well, and I really hadn't put my mind to it, whether it sort of formed another, a musical, it had to have another sort of stamp to it. Yeah. Something that spearheaded the damn thing, whether it be anything.
2: Some individual.
3: And, yes, yeah, so something different from another boring studio album, really. That just happened. No matter how good my songs were, just another bunch of songs.
2: Yeah.
3: I wanted it to have another sort of, call it concept, call it, it had to have another standpoint for me. Mm-hmm. Yeah, mm-hmm. Something worthwhile, you know. So, yeah. And so, and I was sort of looking for ideas in that direction, and suddenly this came up, combined, completely swallowed me up. It was like a tidal wave, you know. Mm. And the worst thing was, if anybody says rock opera, because that's like, what was it? You know, I'll just tear all my hair out.
2: Yes.
3: Because it's not. It's not a rock opera. But although the terms, those terms seem to signify what we're doing, because I'm rock and roll.
2: Yes.
3: That's about as Spartan as you can get.
2: Yes.
3: And the, and but as far as the music we're doing, is something I can't myself label, because, I mean, it's just happy music, you know, something that we've
2: heard. Happy music.
3: Yeah.
2: When you reach a point like this, Freddie, in your life, you know, when you've achieved so much, do you feel fulfilled? You'll be 41 on Saturday. Do you feel fulfilled, or how do you feel?
3: At this moment, I feel elated. Is the only thing I do, because it's like, if ever I could say to anybody who's about to give up or anything, that there, it's amazing how there is something still at the end. You know, there is, you know, here comes another cliche, you know, light at the end of the tunnel. You'd be amazed. You just have to sort of try and stretch yourself and try and sort of, even though you've been sort of, you say, oh my God, it's up to you in the end. And you'll be amazed what the human being can do. You know, it can happen. It can happen. I think my life is changing at the moment because of all this sort of this musical. There's a very heavy musical growth.
2: Yeah.
3: At the moment.
2: Yeah.
3: And what's it now? I'm just, you know, I'm not about dying. I'm smiling from my ass to the ass to elbow, dear.
2: No, I mean, but
3: I do actually. I sometimes sit at home and I sort of sit there, you know, like.
2: Like a cat.
3: You know, like I was just going to say, yeah, like just swallow the canary, you know. Thinking, oh dear, would a lot of people like to be in my shoes right now.
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0: Queen Diary on this day in history.
1: Hello, today is July 6th. Here are some dates from Queen history. 1973, Queen released first ever single Keep Yourself Alive and the only single to fail to chart in the UK for their entire career. 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released It's a Hard Life single in the USA. 1984, Freddie Records solo album in Munich. 1993, Brian live at Estadio Vicente Calderon, Madrid, Spain. 1994, Brian appeared at the Montreux Festival in Switzerland with Paul Rogers. 1998, Brian appeared as a guest on BBC Radio 2 Richard Allinson show and took some Virgin Radio competition winners to lunch at Planet Hollywood. 2005, Queen plus Paul Rogers played live at Rhein Energy Stadium, Cologne, Germany. 2014, Queen plus Adam Lambert played second show at the Joint, Las Vegas, USA. 2017, Queen plus Adam Lambert played live at the Pepsi Center Arena, Denver, USA. 2018, Queen plus Adam Lambert played live at the TRNSMT Festival, Glasgow, UK. 2022, Queen plus Adam Lambert played live at the Wisnik Center, Madrid, Spain. It was Queen Diary by AI Voice Nate, Queen Radio Net.
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8: Wow, what an amazing evening of love and music. Thank you for being here and thank you for sharing all this stuff. I'd like to sing you a little song. I'd like to play you a little song. And I did not write this song. It was written by a young boy called Freddie Mercury. And in 1986, we were on this exact spot singing this song together. And in 1992, exactly 30 years ago, we said goodbye to Freddie in a style similar to this. So I know that Freddie would be very happy to use this song to honor Taylor Hawkins. But here's the deal. I don't sing this song. We all sing this song together, okay?

You know, I love all the matches in the sky. What do you think if every one of us uses our light? Give me all your lights, give me all your phones. Let's light up Wembley Stadium for Taylor Hawkins!

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0: Well, let me introduce you now to the members of Queen. 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